0: Shane Hewitt in the Night Shift Throwback Thursday. Sweet treats from Canada on the list tonight. With our throwback, it's 1980 in the Beaver Tails in Ottawa. Pretty cool stuff. A pretty cool Canadian company, like Dubai, like they've got a store there. Imagine going to, like, it's nice. One of the cool things about Tim Hortons, you travel around the world now, you walk into a Tim Hortons, get yourself a coffee. I think that's cool. Now you can get yourself Beaver Tails too. Pretty awesome stuff. And what are Canadian sweet treats beyond the Beaver Tail that you also love? Nanaimo bars, butter tarts, syrup stuff comes on there. 7-10-10, throw yours into the pile. Feel free to jump in the conversation as well. Shane Hewitt in the Night Shift. Okay, it's time for, in case you missed it, some conversations we did not get a chance to get to, but our colleagues did, that I wanted to hear bits and pieces of. Trans Mountain Pipeline was a conversation with Mark Mackey and Vasya Kapelos today.
1: Yes and yes, to be very direct in terms of the answer. I certainly think it can be built. We already have built something like it. This one is a little longer, a little bigger, more capacity than what Trans Mountain built before. But I think it's very necessary in the global context that we live in today.

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8: Throwback Thursday, 1980, Beaver Tails get started in Ottawa. Canadian favorite sweet treat ever since. What are the other ones that you absolutely love? Kawartha ice cream comes up. I put Chapman's ice cream on the list too. Pretty wicked. 71010, you can text it in. Ryan's going with the oat milk iced latte frappy lappy. What's it called, Rye?
9: Brown sugar shaken oat espresso.
8: And it's, you're making them at home now.
9: I can make them at home. It's actually a pretty low calorie drink. There's not a lot of sweetener in it. Yeah. And yeah, you can make it at home and it is absolutely delicious.
8: What are you doing all the extra money you save from not buying it from a green chain coffee store?
9: Investing it in other food purchases.
8: Oh, very good. Three things we learned today. Shane Hewitt on the Night Shift for Throwback Thursday. We did talk about food, including Dr. Sylvain Charlebois. He was on, and I did ask him, of course, what his favorite sweet treat was.
10: Well, I'm a big fan of pastries, and it's called the millefeuille. I don't know how you pronounce it in English, but it's layers and layers of
8: it's a thousand
10: flaky
8: leaves, isn't it?
10: Is it? I don't know.
8: Well, foie would be leaves, right? Wouldn't it?
10: That's right. Exactly. But
8: this would be a thousand leaves. That makes sense.
10: There's some icing on top, which is white and black. And underneath there's custard cream. And in between all that beauty is our layers of pastry. And it's just so good. Like very, very tiny sheets of pastry. It's so good. Takes forever to eat it. You devour it. And then after that, cherry blossom. But we can't talk about cherry blossom because they're gone now.
8: They're gone. The cherry blossom was the one that I knew that you loved so much.
10: Probably,
8: from back in the day.
10: Yeah. But now they actually have a Canadian company is actually making cherry blossom with cranberries. Did you know
8: that? Smart. No, I did not know that.
10: Absolutely. So
8: cranberry
10: down
8: blossom.
10: With the cherry blossoms, up with cherry blossoms with cranberries. Very Canadian.
8: If you made a raspberry blossom, I'd go for that too. Got to tell you.
10: I can work on that. No problem. Mm-hmm.
8: Make that happen, will you?
10: In between projects, for sure.
8: Yeah. Food professor on the podcast. He also talks about the trade, the tariffs, and all things dairy. In fact, a very balanced look at what does dairy in Canada 2.0 look like if they found ways to protect from America and allow things in Canada to stay cheaper the way that they were supposed to. Three things we learned today. All of these conversations available for you on the iHeart app. It's nice and easy to get from your app store. It's free to get. You can log in if you want. You don't have to, but it'll remember all your favorites. You can live stream these stations. You can get all of our podcasts as well. Shane Hewitt and the Night Shift, the podcast is on there as well. Abby Sharp was on the show, registered dietitian, talking about the basics of losing weight.
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11: Here's the latest forecast from the AM 800 Weather Center. We have a beautiful day today. Plenty of sunshine expected, with the high getting up to 28 or 82. The humidex 31, 88 Fahrenheit. Tomorrow, more sunshine. The high again, 28. Sunday, we have a mix of sun and cloud, a 40% chance of rain with the high 28. Showers expected on Monday, the high 26. Then for Tuesday, mix of sun and cloud, the high 29.
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15: Good morning, Dr. Dan Riskin.
16: Good morning. How are you?
15: I'm great. And it's great to talk to you. And I'm fascinated you're talking about speed limits. We were having a discussion about that just on the weekend because I was heading down to the Thousand Islands. And of course, as you may know here, we just had the speed limits increase on some of the 400 series highways to 110, which now means people are driving 140. And you got to drive 140 to keep up. I mean, it's just a bit of a mystery how speed limits actually work, especially in the absence of photo radar. But you're going to talk about speed limits this morning. Over to you.
16: Yeah, no, well, it's speed limits are an interesting beast. And I, you know, last summer I got the opportunity to go spend a little time in Scotland. And my wife and I did a little road trip. We went to Isle of Skye and all this stuff. And when you rent a car there, the car knows what the speed limit is. Like, there's a little, it's on your display and it's showing you what the speed limit is. And you have a setting with your cruise control where you can just set it to never exceed the speed limit. So you can set this upper bound on how fast it'll go. You can also set your cruise control the way it works conventionally here in Canada so that it stays at that limit. But you can say don't ever go past the speed limit. And there is a ton of enforcement there. And so you're really incentivized to just stick to the speed limit. And you know what? It doesn't feel that different in terms of how fast you're going on the highway and how much progress.

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7: Here's the latest forecast from the AM 800 Weather Center. We have a beautiful day today. Plenty of sunshine expected with the high getting up to 28 or 82. The humidex 31, 88 Fahrenheit. Tomorrow, more sunshine. The high again 28. Sunday, we have a mix of sun and cloud, a 40% chance of rain with the high 28. Showers expected on Monday, the high 26. Then for Tuesday, mix of sun and cloud, the high 29.
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11: From the National Newsroom of the Canadian Press, I'm David Augustine. The Trump administration says it is hitting dozens of countries with tariffs, citing forced labor in supply chains, but it is not expected to impact how Canada is currently being slammed with duties.
12: The United States Trade Representative's office announced the new duties on more than 60 nations hours before President Donald Trump's previous tariff tool was set to expire. Canada, Mexico, and the United Kingdom are among the countries getting hit with a 10% tariff, while other nations are seeing a 12.5% levy. But the new tariff will not apply to goods compliant under the Canada-US-Mexico agreement. The Canadian government previously told the Trump administration that the new legislation combating forced labor and supply chains should shield Canada from new tariffs. Kelly Malone, the Canadian Press, Washington.
11: Prime Minister Mark Carney says he could have done a better job explaining the details of the Gordie Howe International Bridge. The deal will see the bridge open to traffic between Ontario and Michigan next week. Speaking to reporters in Charlottetown, Carney says there's no splitting of tolls under that agreement until all of Canada's debt is repaid.
13: In parallel with this, there is an agreement in principle, which was published earlier this week, between Canada and the United States. And under that agreement, there is a sharing of net revenues after operating expenses, various other expenses, not including debt repayment.
11: The text of an agreement to open the new border crossing released this week shows half of Canada's net revenues from operating the bridge for the first 15 years will be paid into a regional development fund run by the United States. The head of petroleum analysis at price tracking website GasBuddy.com says the Canadian national average price of crude oil now sits above $1.80 a liter. That's a 2-cent increase from Wednesday and an 8-cent bump from a week ago. Patrick DeHaan says summer vacation plans are locked in, so motorists are grinning and bearing the increased costs.
14: I don't think that we're going to see a significant drop in demand until after the summer driving season is over, until after Labor Day. Then we likely will start to see potentially sizable drop in gasoline demand as Canadians get back to the grind, as schools reopen.
11: A barrel of West Texas Intermediate crude oil hovered above 92 U.S. cents a barrel Thursday, while seaborne light crude traded above $100 U.S. And an alarming incident raising concerns about the dangers of artificial intelligence. OpenAI saying an advanced system being tested went rogue and hacked another AI company on its own.
15: Back in 2023, our Rebecca Jarvis asked OpenAI CEO Sam Altman about the possibility of his AI models escaping.
1: the model itself? Can it take the place of that human? Could it become more powerful than that human?
3: It waits until someone gives it an input. This is a tool that is very much in human control.
15: Bipartisan legislation introduced would authorize the Homeland Security Department to slow down or stop an AI system that has the potential to cause catastrophic harm.
11: That was ABC's Elizabeth Schulze reporting. This is the Canadian Press. In sports, Lauren Rowe and Kaylee Hunter scored second-half goals. Goalkeeper Sabrina D'Angelo made two saves, and the visiting AFC Toronto moved into sole possession of third place with a 2-0 win over the Montreal Roses in Northern Super League play. Toronto improved to 5 wins, 4 losses, and 3 draws for 18 points, 2 points up on the Vancouver Rise, and 6 behind the second-place Roses. American Ben Coles eagled the final hole for a 9-under-62 and a 2-shot lead Thursday after the first round of the 3M Open, leaving top-ranked Scottie Scheffler 3 shots back. And quarterback Fernando Mendoza, the top pick in this year's NFL draft, signed a 4-year, $57.27 million U.S. contract with the Las Vegas Raiders. Mendoza was the last of the Raiders' 10 draft picks to sign. Veteran Kirk Cousins, who signed a free agent contract with $20 million U.S. guaranteed, enters camp today as the number one quarterback. From the Canadian Press, I'm David Augustine.
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16: Here's the latest forecast from the AM 800 Weather Center. We have a beautiful day today. Plenty of sunshine expected with the high getting up to 28 or 82. The humidex 31, 88 Fahrenheit. Tomorrow, more sunshine, the high again, 28. Sunday, we have a mix of sun and cloud, a 40% chance of rain with the high 28. Showers expected on Monday, the high 26. Then for Tuesday, mix of sun and cloud, the high 29.
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16: From the National Newsroom of the Canadian Press, I'm Hannah Stolz. Washington is replacing an expiring global tariff measure with forced labor duties targeting more than 60 countries. Canada faces a 10% levy, but CUSMA-compliant goods and certain exempt products will avoid the charge. Ottawa disputes claims that its enforcement is inadequate, citing current import restrictions and proposed legislation to strengthen oversight. Prime Minister Mark Carney admits he did not clearly explain the toll-sharing agreement tied to the Gordie Howe International Bridge. Canada will give the U.S. half of net toll revenue for 15 years, while a separate Michigan agreement takes effect only after construction debt is repaid. Opposition parties accuse Carney of misleading Canadians and are seeking a parliamentary investigation into the deal. The bridge is scheduled to open Monday following a Canada-only ceremony amid worsening trade tensions with Washington. A 9-member task force of former senior officials and executives will advise Ottawa on modernizing the federal public service. Its year-long mandate focuses on digital government and AI, major projects, and Arctic sovereignty. The group aims to streamline decisions, improve coordination, and strengthen accountability across departments. New Brunswick, Nova Scotia, and Prince Edward Island will develop a regional electricity transmission plan by next spring. The provinces are also considering an independent operator to coordinate power delivery, reliability, and future energy projects. An alarming incident raising concerns about the dangers of artificial intelligence. OpenAI says an advanced system being tested went rogue and hacked another AI company on its own. Here's ABC's Elizabeth Schulze.
17: Lawmakers are sounding the alarm and calling for a so-called kill switch that would allow federal authorities to stop artificial intelligence after the company behind ChatGPT revealed an unprecedented cyber incident. OpenAI says two of its advanced models went rogue, breaking out of a security test last week, accessing the internet, then hacking into the systems of another company, AI startup Hugging Face.
16: Bipartisan legislation introduced would authorize the Homeland Security Department to slow down or stop an AI system that has the potential to cause catastrophic harm. Montreal jazz pianist Oliver Jones has died at the age of 91. More from Canadian Press reporter Karen Ribot.
11: Oliver Jones's family and record label Just In Time Records announced his death last evening in Montreal without specifying the cause. During a career packed with Canadian and international acclaim, Jones shared the stage with jazz greats Sarah Vaughan, Buddy Rich, and Tony Bennett. Since the mid-80s, Jones racked up a slew of jazz awards and honorary doctorates, netting the Order of Canada, a SoCan Lifetime Award, and induction into the Canadian Music Hall of Fame.
16: In his later years, Jones would split his time between Montreal and Florida, but remain active with an average of 65 concerts a year. This is the Canadian Press. In sports, Shane Bieber pitched a season-high 7 innings to win his second straight start, George Springer reached base 3 times and drove in a run, and the Toronto Blue Jays beat the visiting Tampa Bay Rays 3-1 to avoid a 4-game sweep. Bieber allowed 1 run and 3 hits as the Jays halted a 4-game losing skid. The visiting AFC Toronto moved into sole possession of third place with a 2-1 win over the Montreal Roses. Toronto improved to 5 wins, 4 losses, and 3 draws for 18 points, 2 points up on the Vancouver Rise, and 6 behind the second place Roses. Vincent Blanchard kicked a 57-yard field goal on the final play of the game to lift the Edmonton Elks to an exciting 36-34 CFL victory over the Saskatchewan Roughriders yesterday. And quarterback Fernando Mendoza, the top pick in this year's NFL draft, signed a 4-year, $57.27 million U.S. contract with the Las Vegas Raiders. From the Canadian Press, I'm Hannah Stolz.
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24: Here's the latest forecast from the AM 800 Weather Center. We have a beautiful day today. Plenty of sunshine expected, with the high getting up to 28 or 82. The humidex, 31, 88 Fahrenheit. Tomorrow, more sunshine, the high again, 28. Sunday, we have a mix of sun and cloud, a 40% chance of rain with the high 28. Showers expected on Monday, the high 26. Then for Tuesday, mix of sun and cloud, the high 29.
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0: since 1959. Coming up, Windsor's mayor praises police for massive international drug bust and a rally to protest healthcare privatization in Ontario. But first, officials will be gathering later this morning to celebrate the Gordie Howe International Bridge. The $6.4 billion span will open to traffic Monday, but today, an official ribbon-cutting ceremony. Canada Border Services Agency says officers have spent years preparing for this moment. Michael Proja is the Regional Director General for the agency.
1: I think it will be very interesting to see, once the Gordie Howe International Bridge does open, how traffic patterns will change and normalize. I think on the positive side, it's going to be the most futuristic port of entry that we have in terms of technology, in terms of detection equipment, in terms of personnel, and the ability that we will have at that location to narcotics, firearms, and other items.
0: Among those expected to attend this morning's ceremony, Ontario Premier Doug Ford and Federal Housing and Infrastructure Minister Gregor Robertson. Prime Minister Mark Carney admits he did not clearly explain the toll-sharing agreement tied to the Gordie Howe International Bridge. Canada will give the U.S. half of net toll revenue for 15 years, while a separate Michigan agreement takes effect only after construction debt is repaid. Opposition parties accuse Carney of misleading Canadians and are seeking a parliamentary investigation into the deal. Speaking in Charlottetown yesterday, the Prime Minister said he could have done better.
2: Could I have explained it better on a Sunday morning at Stampede? Yeah, with a cowboy hat on? Yes, I could have explained it better. I explained it better in London, Ontario, at GDLS, but I appreciate the opportunity.
0: The bridge is scheduled to open to traffic Monday. Startling is how Windsor's mayor describes a massive international drug bust in the city. Drew Dilkins is praising law enforcement after a drug investigation involving several police agencies led to the seizure of 1.7 tons of illegal drugs worth an estimated $139 million. Dilkins says after seeing the seized drugs and weapons firsthand, the scale of the operation is eye-opening.
3: To get these off of the street, to get these guns off of the street, including an anti-tank rifle, it's startling to see that is out there in the public domain in the hands of organized crime. So congratulations to all the law enforcement personnel that were involved in removing this quantity of drugs and guns from the street. And we know they're on top of it, and there's probably more to come.
0: The investigation, called Project Bay, started in January 2025 and involved Windsor Police, the OPP, Canada Border Services Agency, the U.S. Department of Homeland Security, and the U.S. Drug Enforcement Administration, and several other police agencies. Huge quantities of cocaine, meth, and opium were seized. 21 people face charges. AMA Headward News Time is 7:03. Lots of sunshine for today with a high of 28. A new scam to tell you about this morning. Essex County OPP say it involves fraudulent cell phone upgrade offers. Investigators say scammers posing as representatives from legitimate companies like Rogers, Bell, or Telus tell would-be victims that they are eligible for free or low-cost upgrades. To process the offer, personal information is collected. Provincial police say after receiving a new phone, victims are told the incorrect device was shipped by mistake and must be returned using shipping information provided by the scammers. Investigators say victims may be left responsible for the cost of the phone, service charges, or additional fraudulent activity on their account. Anyone who believes they may have been a victim of this scam should report it to police and the Canadian Anti-Fraud Center. A protest is planned for tomorrow to raise awareness to the provincial government's ongoing privatization of healthcare in Ontario. The Windsor-Essex Health Coalition will hold a rally outside Windsor to come see Conservative MPP Andrew Dowie's office. Coalition co-chair Patrick Hannon says public interest has grown since the monthly protests started.
4: We've had all positive feedback. People are starting to understand what we're doing. We're also reaching out through different communities in support of these protests in the way that we're extending the reasons why we're there and the goals that we're trying to attain.
0: The coalition says the Ford government is expanding private clinics at an unprecedented rate. It warns shifting more public funding surgeries like cataract procedures to private facilities could weaken Ontario's hospital system. For the Business File this morning, a popular American breakfast chain will soon open a location in Windsor. A spokesperson for Dine Brands Global has confirmed the Applebee's location on Division Road will be renovated to a new dual-branded Applebee's and IHOP restaurant. The International House of Pancakes is popular for its breakfast fare of pancakes, waffles, and omelets. A timeline for renovations is expected to be announced at a later date. The Amy Hedberg News poll question, do you plan to use the Gordie Howe International Bridge once it opens to traffic on Monday? Let us know at am800cklw.com. Yesterday we asked if you feel Prime Minister Mark Carney caved and lied about the deal with the U.S. to open the new bridge. Of more than 1,700 respondents, 65% say yes. Amy Hedberg News, time is 7:06. Let's update the markets now, brought to you by Gus Revenberg GMC, a member of the Revenberg Automotive family, Tecumseh Road East at Forest Glade Drive.
5: Prime Minister Mark Carney is acknowledging he could have been clearer about the details of a deal involving the Gordie Howe International Bridge connecting Ontario and Michigan. He says the original agreement with Michigan remains in place and will see tolls split with the state after Canada has paid back the debt incurred to build the bridge. And the Bank of Canada has been ordered for a second time by the Canada Industrial Relations Board to not use replacement workers while security officers are on strike. The TSX closed down over 292 points today as the price of oil rose to more than $90 a barrel U.S. following attacks on two Saudi oil tankers in the Red Sea. The Dow Jones was down nearly 507 points. The Canadian dollar traded for 71.01 cents U.S. And gold was down $101.70 U.S. at $4,050 and 20 cents an ounce. From the Canadian Press Business Desk, I'm Lisa Laporte.
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12: 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We are outside. 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Mike is squinting. 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
13: All right, yeah, as Meg mentioned, sun is up, and it is going to be a beautiful day with a mix of sun and cloud for today, 28 or 82. Clear tonight down to 16, and then sunny and 29 or 84 on Saturday. You know what I say about this weather? It could stay like this all year. Right now, it's 14, 57 Fahrenheit.
14: She whispered in my ear, something crazy.

0: pass, and that will be like a transponder that you just zip on the Gordie Howe Bridge. And if you get that, you're going to save some money and some time. So I think even if you maybe don't even use it that often, it might be worth signing up for. And Vince saying, Mike, there are still some of us that still pay cash. Don't discriminate.
1: Really?
2: Yeah, I think a lot of people pay cash.
0: I'm shocked by that. Why would you want to carry cash on you?
2: I remember my mom, like, taking cash out specifically to cross the bridge for whatever reason.
0: Well, yeah, when? When you were three?
2: No, like, not that long ago. Another message here. We're getting requests. Are you guys going to get rid of the Ambassador Bridge picture from the 6 o'clock news?
0: Oh, on CTV
2: Windsor.
0: The new
2: bridge on CTV.
0: I vote yes.
2: Okay, no, I went to the sources.
0: Yeah.
2: To the general. She says, we've been waiting for this day to make the switch.
0: Oh.
2: So don't worry, guys. We got it. We're on it. Bye-bye, Ambassador Bridge.
0: Woo! Dead to all of us. Dead to all of us. Way to be a good community partner. This is what you get and you deserve.
2: All right, what else do we have here? We're just trying to get as much information to the people on this beautiful morning. I'm just hoping, you know, a weekend, 2 days, we know that a lot can happen.
0: Right. That's a long time in Trump land.
2: It is. And as of right now, all things are set to go. The bridge is looking beautiful. It looks like all, you know, the plaza's done. Customs looks wonderful.
0: Even the guy who is trimming and cutting the grass decided to wait until we're doing the show to come mow the lawn right by us.
2: Yeah.
0: That's a classic. P1 Gary in Dearborn this morning saying, I will be selling my house very soon. I'll be moving to Allegra Village Retirement Complex in Dearborn. I love Canadians.
2: Oh, very nice.
0: So there you go. Good luck with the sale, Gary.
2: Yeah. Okay.
0: P1 Fred, he wants to challenge me to a ring announcer competition for the wrestling tonight at Performance Ford. We'll see you over there. I think I'm even wearing a bow tie, Meg.
2: Oh, fancy, Mike.
0: Yeah. How
2: All
0: about
2: right.
0: that?
2: Okay, very good. We've got a lot coming up still on the show. We're going to talk to some, we've got some interesting guests. We've got our Condemn or Condone coming up, Bridge Edition. And, yeah, we're going to talk to Harb Gill, MP for Windsor West. And the Chamber of Commerce for Windsor-Essex. So lots still on the docket. Your news up next.
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15: It's 8 o'clock.
16: Fourteen degrees in Windsor, Essex, a sunny start to the weekend, a high today of 28, 82 Fahrenheit. I'm Paul McDonald, AM 800 News. 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Coming up, Windsor's mayor praises law enforcement for a massive drug bust, and the OPP warn of the latest scam. But first, a ribbon cutting ceremony is set for later this morning for the 6.0.

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20: ...18 degrees in Windsor, Essex, a mainly sunny day with a high of 28, 82 Fahrenheit. I'm Paul McDonald, AM 800 News. This report is brought to you by Bertone Chairs, proudly serving Windsor, Essex since 1986. Coming up, a ribbon cutting for the Gordie, and Windsor's mayor praises police for a massive international drug bust. But new this hour, unionized workers at Nexstar Energy in Windsor are ready to walk off the job to back demands in a new contract. Unifor Local 444 says members have voted 98% in favor of strike action. The union calls it a strong mandate to the bargaining committee, which remains at the table with the company. If a deal is not reached by late Sunday night, the union says the roughly 800 workers could hit the picket line. A year ago, the workers ratified their first collective agreement, a one-year deal that included a 5% pay hike, lump sum payments, and increases to pensions. A Canada-only celebration taking place later this morning to officially open the Gordie Howe International Bridge. Dignitaries will gather on the span to cut the ribbon on the $6.4 billion span. Traffic is set to begin moving across the bridge Monday, And the Regional Director General for Canada Border Services Agency, Michael Prosia, says his team is ready to go.
2: We've had our staff preparing now over a period of several years, really anxious to get ready and going. But we talk about how complex these networks are, and they're complex too in terms of their movements. So we are going to have to be quite nimble as an agency in making sure that we are moving to where the threats are. But the

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1: What's up? 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
16: -21 degrees in Windsor Essex, sunny for today with a high of 28, 82 Fahrenheit. I'm Paul McDonald, AM 800 News. 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Coming up, more tariffs from the U.S. president and high praise for law enforcement from Windsor's mayor. The first officials will be gathering later this morning to celebrate the Gordie Howe International Bridge. The $6.4 billion span will open to traffic Monday, but today, an official ribbon-cutting ceremony. Canada Border Services Agency says officers have spent years preparing for this moment. Michael Proja is the Regional Director General for the agency.
17: I think it will be very interesting to see, once the Gordie Howe International Bridge does open, how traffic patterns will change and normalize. I think on the positive side, it's going to be the most futuristic port of entry that we have in terms of technology, in terms of detection equipment, in terms of personnel, and the ability that we will have at that location to interdict narcotics, firearms, and other items.
16: Among those expected to attend this morning's ceremony, Ontario Premier Doug Ford. AM 800 will carry the event live starting at 11:30. The United States Trade Representative's Office has announced new duties on more than 60 nations hours before President Donald Trump's previous tariff tool was set to expire. Canadian press reporter Diana Musina has more.
18: Canada, Mexico, and the UK are among the countries getting hit with a 10% tariff, while other nations are seeing a 12.5% levy. But the new tariffs will not apply to goods compliant under the CUSMA agreement. The Trump administration launched trade investigations earlier this year after the U.S. Supreme Court struck down the tariff tool used for the Liberation Day and fentanyl-related duties.
16: The Canadian government previously told the Trump administration that new legislation combating forced labor in supply chains should shield Canada from new tariffs. AM 800 News time is 10:02. Sunshine today, the high of 28. A check of the markets this hour. The TSX up 92 points. The Dow is up 109 points. The Nasdaq has fallen 81 points. Gold is up nearly $8 in trading this morning to $4,050.

0: $8 U.S. an ounce. Oil off more than $2 at $90 U.S. a barrel. Our dollar in the red this morning at 70.91 cents U.S. Startling is how Windsor's mayor describes a massive international drug bust in the city. Drew Dilkins is praising law enforcement after a drug investigation involving several police agencies led to the seizure of 1.7 tons of illegal drugs worth an estimated $139 million. Dilkins says after seeing the seized drugs and weapons firsthand, the scale of the operation is eye-opening.
1: To get these off of the street, to get these guns off of the street, including an anti-tank rifle, it's startling to see that, but that is out there in the public domain in the hands of organized crime. So congratulations to all the law enforcement personnel that were involved in removing this quantity of drugs and guns from the street, and we know they're on top of it, and there's probably more to come.
0: The investigation called Project Bay started in January 2025. And involved Windsor Police, the OPP, Canada Border Services Agency, the U.S. Department of Homeland Security, and the U.S. Drug Enforcement Administration, along with several other police agencies. Huge quantities of cocaine, meth, and opium were seized. 21 people face a total of 102 charges. Unionized workers at the NexStar Energy Plant in Windsor have voted 98% in favor of a strike to back contract demands. Unifor Local 444 calls the vote a strong mandate. The union says its bargaining committee remains at the table with the company and is committed to getting a fair agreement for workers. The roughly 800 workers approved a one-year deal last July that included a one-time wage hike of 5%, lump sum payments, and increases to pensions. In other business news, a popular American breakfast chain will soon open a location in Windsor. A spokesperson for Dine Brands Global has confirmed Applebee's location on Division Row will be renovated to a new dual-branded Applebee's and IHOP restaurant. The International House of Pancakes, popular for its breakfast fare of pancakes, waffles, and omelets. A timeline for renovations is expected to be announced at a later date. The Amy Hedberg News Poll question, do you plan to use the Gordie Howe International Bridge once it opens to traffic on Monday? Let us know at AM800CKLW.com. Of more than 600 responses so far, 55% say no. AM 800 News Time is 10:05. The forecast is next.
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0: Now the latest forecast from the AM 800 Weather Center. Sunshine today, some cloud this afternoon, the high of 28. Clear tonight, the low of 16. More sunshine tomorrow, the high of 29. We're at 22 Celsius, that's 72 Fahrenheit. I'm Paul McDonald, AM 800 News.
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0: so close to that. Almost. Going to be able to go to that other side. Good morning. Happy Friday, everybody. And welcome to the Kyle Horner Show, live from the Gordie Howe International Bridge. Starting to get very busy down here. We got some listeners coming up, but we also got security ramping up. We just had the buses that are shuttling reporters into the, I guess, the secure border area, I should say. They just came. There's like, what, three or four buses? We got A-Team down here as well. Mike and Meg are moving on, and we got the drones out there. I feel like Mike would actually like that. Would like to maybe control some of the drones. But, yeah, you can tell it is getting busy. I'm not a betting man. If I was, this is the first time that I think that the ribbon-cutting ceremony or some sort of press conference might actually be on time. I'm not taking shots today, but the premier is here. Now, we know usually he's about a half an hour late when it comes to press conference. Is that fair? Maybe 45 minutes late? But I just think everything might actually be somewhat on time. We will see. We'll take our bets pretty soon. But, yeah, it is starting to get busy down here. And we have a little bit of breaking news to start off the show. When it comes to the opening on Monday, we are being told that as early as noon, so as early as 12 p.m. on Monday, cars, vehicles, whatever you got, should be crossing that bridge. So as early as noon. So give everybody a heads up if you're looking to be one of the first vehicles, first people over the Gordie Howe International Bridge, which is right in front of me. It's just absolutely gorgeous. Excited for that. We got the toll booths kind of outside here, and it's just very nice, very fancy. But, yeah, a little bit around noon, it seems like, on Monday, you could be one of the first people crossing this beautiful bridge. When it comes to speakers today, Mike and Meg were talking a little bit about it. The Honorable Gregor Robertson, the Minister of Housing and Infrastructure, Minister responsible for the Pacific Economic Development of Canada. He will be speaking. We do have Drew Dilkins, the Mayor of Windsor, who just joined Mike and Meg. The Premier will be here. That's why I'm a little worried about it being on time. We will see. If I have to just talk about nothing, I will talk about nothing until he starts actually coming on. And we do have Mark Wiseman as well. That is the ambassador of Canada to the United States. And Dr. Murray Howe, representing the Howe family. And yeah, we have a special guest to kick off the show when it comes to the Howe family. But it is a special morning over here at the Gordie Howe International Bridge. A different morning, let's say, right? I'm sure for many of us, we imagined the opening ceremony. It'd be nice to have both countries meeting together, let's say at the center of the bridge, bringing both nations together at the bridge. But nonetheless, it's still a special morning. We deserve to celebrate as a country. We paid for this bridge. Our workers helped build this bridge, and we will celebrate all of that this morning. Now, speaking of coming together to celebrate, back in June of 2024, iron worker Casey Whitson of Michigan and Jason Huggett of Sarnia came together to shake hands at the joining of the edge girders of the Gordie Howe International Bridge. We will actually have Jason on a little bit later to talk about that handshake, because to me, that's the only moment right now that we have. That is the only photo that we have that actually brings these two nations together when it comes to this bridge. And we should start off with that. And we will be bringing you that interview. Jason will join me right before we actually go to the official ribbon cutting ceremony. But speaking of the Gordie, we will start off the show with one of Gordie Howe's son. It's Mark Howe. He'll join us to talk about his dad's legacy and what it means to his family to have his dad's name on this beautiful bridge right in front of me. Mark will talk with me next. It is the Kyle Horner Show, live from the Gordie Howe International Bridge. We have a ribbon cutting ceremony, the Canadian ribbon cutting ceremony, coming up in a little over an hour. We'll take the break and come back. It's Kyle Horner Show, live from the Gordie Howe Bridge on AM 800.
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0: let's take a look at that forecast. Just a beautiful morning. A little bit of a breeze down here by the water, but it is a gorgeous Friday. Sunny throughout the day today with a high of 28. The humidex 31 or 88. UV index 9 or very high. Clear tonight with a low 16 or 61. Saturday, sunny throughout the day with a high of 29. The humidex 34 tomorrow or 93. UV index 9 or very high. Again, cloudy periods tomorrow night with a low 18 or 64. It's a mix of sun and cloud for Sunday with a 40% chance of showers, a high of 28 or 82. Increasing cloudiness a Sunday night with a low 20. And, boy, rough day to start off my vacation. Showers on Monday, a high of 26. That's 79. Maybe it's a movie day. Go back and see The Odyssey. Watch The Odyssey last night in, like, the fancy movie theater over there at Landmark Cinemas. So everything was shaking. The seats were shaking. It felt like I was actually in, like, Greece or something like that during the War of Troy. Very, very cool. Maybe Monday it's a Toy Story because it's definitely going to rain on Monday. 80% chance of showers, high 26 or 79. Right now it's gorgeous. It's sunny and 20. That's 68.
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11: -22 degrees in Windsor, Essex. Lots of sunshine today with a high of 28, 82 Fahrenheit. I'm Paul McDonald, AM 800 News. Coming up, U.S. President Trump announces new tariffs against dozens of countries, and unionized workers at Nexstar vote to strike. But first, a Canada-only celebration taking place this morning to officially open the Gordie Howe International Bridge. Dignitaries gathering on the span to cut the ribbon on the $6.4 billion span. The Windsor-Detroit Bridge Authority says traffic will begin moving across the bridge as early as noon Monday. The Regional Director General for Canada Border Services Agency, Michael Proja, says his team is ready to go.
12: We've had our staff preparing now over a period of several years, really anxious to get ready and going. But we talk about how complex these networks are, and they're complex too in terms of their movements. So we are going to have to be quite nimble as an agency in making sure that we are moving to where the threats are. But the Gordie Howe International Bridge will certainly change the dynamic in terms of traffic patterns and where we anticipate volumes going.
11: Proja says the bridge will be Canada's most technologically advanced port of entry. AM 800 will carry today's ceremony starting at 11:30. The United States is imposing forced labor-related tariffs on more than 60 countries, charging Canada and several allies 10%. Goods compliant under the Canada-U.S.-Mexico Agreement on Trade will remain exempt, though Canada continues to face separate U.S. duties on industries including steel, aluminum, and autos. Washington argues Canada has not adequately enforced its forced labor import ban, while Ottawa points to existing protections and proposed Bill C-35. Unionized workers at Nexstar Energy in Windsor are ready to walk off the job to back demands in a new contract. Unifor Local 444 says members have voted 98% in favor of strike action. The union calls it a strong mandate to the bargaining committee, which remains at the table with the company. A year ago, the 800 workers ratified their first collective agreement, a one-year deal that included a 5% pay hike, lump sum payments, and increases to pensions. AM 800 News time is 11:02, sunny today, a high of 28. A check of the markets this hour, TSX up 68 points, the Dow is up 74 points, while the NASDAQ is down more than 200 points. Gold is trading higher, up nearly $13 at $4,063 U.S. an ounce. Oil is off nearly $3 at $89.54 U.S. a barrel. Our dollar down slightly at 70.99 cents U.S. Windsor Mayor Drew Dilkins praising law enforcement

0: following a massive international drug bust. As AM 800 News told you yesterday, police seized nearly 1.7 tons of illegal drugs worth an estimated $139 million. They also seized 17 firearms, including an anti-tank rifle. Dilkins says seeing the evidence in person drove home the significance of the investigation.
1: One thing to read the numbers, it's another thing to see the quantity on display. This isn't even everything. They couldn't bring some things into the room. And so it is startling to see it all. These are the types of things you see on TV, to see it actually in your own city. And knowing that this didn't just come all from the city of Windsor, this was brought together through all of the seizures they did as part of this project. It is quite startling to see that.
0: The investigation, dubbed Project Bay, began in January 2025 and involved Windsor Police, the OPP, Canada Border Services Agency, the U.S. Department of Homeland Security, and the U.S. Drug Enforcement Administration, and several other local police agencies. 21 people are facing charges, including 3 people from Windsor and 1 person from LaSalle. 2 other Windsor residents face arrest warrants. And some WestJet customers have a chance to make one-time booking changes without fees ahead of a possible flight attendant strike this summer. The major Canadian airline says the flexible travel policy applies to those planning to travel between July 30th and August 4th. WestJet flight attendants could go on strike as soon as August 2nd if they cannot reach a new deal. News you can use. 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
0: Here's the latest forecast from the AM 800 Weather Center. A mix of sun and cloud this afternoon, a high of 27. Clear tonight, the low of 16. More sunshine tomorrow, the high of 29. Sunday brings a mix of sun and cloud, a 40% chance of showers, and a high reaching 30. We're at 23 Celsius right now. That's 73 Fahrenheit. I'm Paul McDonald, AM 800 News.

Thank you so much, Murray. And thank you to all the speakers for helping us mark this historic occasion. Today, we have reflected on the journey that brought us here, but no bridge is designed solely by its height, its span, or the engineering that brought it to life. Its true measure is found in the people who made it possible. Thousands of contributors overcame challenges, reached milestones, and never lost sight of the goal. Hundreds of community members, business leaders, and elected officials attended meetings, provided meaningful input, and shaped the project. Their efforts have created something that will serve Canadians for generations and will stand as a lasting reminder of what we could accomplish together. Thank you. And lastly, congratulations to everyone, and truly thank you for being part of this historic day. Media, we will soon host a question and answer session, but first I invite dignitaries and selected guests to join me on and in front of

0: For economic growth, and it builds on the extraordinary momentum transforming our city into one of Canada's fastest growing regions. It positions Windsor Essex at the center of a new era of trade, of tourism, investment, innovation, and long-term prosperity.
1: The $6.4 billion span will have more lanes, more scanner technology, and connects directly to I-75 in Detroit and the 401 in Windsor. Tolls for the bridge will be less than half of what the Ambassador Bridge charges for commercial trucks and over a dollar cheaper for passenger vehicles. Unionized workers at the Nexstar Energy plant in Windsor have voted 98% in favor of a strike to back contract demands. Unifor Local 444 calls the vote a strong mandate. The union says its bargaining committee remains at the table with the company and is committed to getting a fair agreement. The roughly 800 workers approved a one-year deal last July that included a one-time wage hike of 5%, lump sum payments, and increases to pensions. There is no swimming at a local beach because of high counts of E. coli. The Windsor Essex County Health Unit says warning signs are posted at Lakeshore Lakeview Park West Beach. All other beaches are okay for swimming. Public servants have just hours left to apply for the federal government's early retirement program. Reporter Brenda Molina Davidad says the deadline lands at just before 3 a.m.
2: The Treasury Board website says more than 9,100 applications had been received as of Tuesday, though final numbers aren't expected until at least next week. The federal government launched the program as part of its plan to cut the number of public servants. In December, it began sending letters with information on the program to about 68,000 public servants who may be eligible.
1: Employees as young as 50 with at least 10 years of employment and at least 2 years of pensionable service are eligible to apply and, if approved, would be able to retire with an immediate pension based on years of service without penalty for leaving early. And this year's FIFA World Cup was the most watched edition of the international soccer tournament in Canadian history. Numeris says nearly 31.5 million people, or 77% of Canada, watched the tournament at some point this summer. That's up from 68% 4 years ago. Spain won the final against Argentina. Time now for the AM 800 Business Report. 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Canadian National Railway Company earned $1.25 billion in its second quarter. That's up from $1.17 billion a year earlier. The railway says its revenue rose to $4.75 billion. On the markets, Dow Jones closed 235 points higher. NASDAQ lost 161. TSX gained 176. Gold is higher at 4,056 U.S. an ounce. Oil down at $90.64 U.S. a barrel. And the Canadian dollar lower at 70.94 cents U.S. The AM 800 News poll question. Do you plan to use the Gordie Howe Bridge once it opens to traffic on Monday? Let us know at am800cklw.com. It's 5:06, the forecast next.
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3: The latest forecast from the AM 800 Weather Center. We'll have a partly cloudy sky tonight with a low 16 or 61 Fahrenheit. Sunshine tomorrow, warming up to 29 with a humidex 34, 93 Fahrenheit. Clear tomorrow night, getting cloudy overnight, the low 19. And for Sunday, mix of sun and cloud with a 40% chance of rain, the high 30. Again for tonight, a partly cloudy sky, the low 16, 61 Fahrenheit.
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